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8: The World Cup final is set. Argentina will defend their title on Sunday against Spain in New Jersey. Once again, they came back from behind to defeat England 2-1 in the semifinals, scoring their first goal in the 85th minute of the match. England still has another match. They're going to face France for third place on Saturday. Right now in the WNBA, Caitlin Clark has 13 points, but the Valkyries are leading the Fever 80-68 with about 3 minutes to go in the fourth quarter. In the NFL, the Saints and running back Alvin Kamara have agreed to a restructured contract to keep him in New Orleans. Cowboys wide receiver George Pickens will officially play the upcoming season on his franchise tag worth $27.3 million. In Major League Baseball, the Brewers have acquired left-handed pitcher Lance McCullers from the Astros. And in the NHL, Jets and center Cole Perfetti have agreed to a new 5-year deal worth $30 million. I'm Monty Bolaños.
9: Jason, you're crazy. You're insane. What do you say?
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10: 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Here they are. Jason Smith and Mike Harmon.
14: Greetings. Welcome inside. Happy Wednesday. Jason Smith Show with my best friend, Mike Harmon.
15: Yeah, let's go.
14: As we are on a day after the All-Star Game, waiting for the second half to begin tomorrow night, the Phillies have a junior varsity scrimmage scheduled with the New York... Too soon to kick.
15: What are you doing? Soon. I mean, you're going to try to hype up the Mets?
14: If you were saying, tomorrow,
15: hey, the Knicks are going to show up at Fanatics Fest, great. I'll hear it. Carl Anthony Towns made friends with Danhausen and acknowledged him. Great. Trying to show me that the Mets matter for anything.
14: It's the only game. I said it was a JV game against. It's the only game.
15: I'll go down to the blacktop here in Santa Monica and go watch some basketball before I'll sit and watch that. Yeah.
14: Fox Sports Radio, Jason and Mike. Hey, trained to push past the pain, not athletes, just people trafficked every day right here in the United States, sometimes by someone they trusted. During the World Cup, help us break the silence. 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

0: asistencia de Leo con la derecha. Por aquí no, por allá sí. Toro.
1: You know who doesn't like his call most?
2: Who's that?
1: Shatner. Because remember he yelled, "Con!" and it became iconic?
2: Oh, yeah,
1: but
2: yeah.
1: But it's only like 8 seconds.
2: Yeah.
1: Versus this. Yeah. How many beers can you chug during a goal call like that?
2: Here's the thing. Not chugging a beer, but I wonder, like, if you gave me a regular size hot dog, could I start the hot dog and finish it before he's done with the goal call? Not

0: right. You know, we love God. That was more dedication to Jesus, or to the devil, rather. All right. Let's go to the judges' scorecards here. Well, first of all, Andrew wasted about 40 seconds talking about the World Cup and whatever else he had there. He is first up, though. It's always difficult to go first on the scale that we gave 1 to 10 for the Malapalooza. I don't want to take too long because we're going to get other people on here. Was it original? Yes. The skill level was terrible. Was it entertaining? If you enjoy Schadenfreude, was the delivery good? Absolutely not. I am going to start. I'm going to be fair. I'm not going to be a jerk. I like Andrew a lot. I'm going to give him a -7. I'm going to give him a -7. Inca Terror, what do you think?
1: I felt a little sorry for Jesus. I like Jesus too. And, it was a bit pitchy. But, you know, he was the first up, so I'll give him a 3.
0: A 3, all right. Lorena, how'd you score it?
2: He honestly had stronger vocals than I was expecting.
3: Yes, that's right.
2: Like, I was impressed with his vocals. Okay. I thought that was pretty good. Yeah, you need to get in and going faster. So I'm gonna give him a 2.
0: Okay, so you're at -2, Coop.
4: I'm by the way, I put a 0 when you say a negative score.
0: I mean, you do what you want. I do what I want.
4: We said we're going from 0 to 10.
0: All right.
4: Anyway,
0: all right.
4: All right, so I was ready to give a 0. I was so ready. I already had it in my head. And then he started singing, and I was like, wow, that's better than I thought it was going to be.
0: Yeah.
4: So I'm going to give it a 3 as well.
0: Oh, my God. You people are too nice. All right. Hold on a sec. Our next act, let's see if we have enough time. Now, Bennett the Comedian, we have about 90 seconds. Are you good real quick to do 90 seconds or less?
5: No, it's about 2 minutes.
0: Okay. All right. I'll put you on hold then. All right.
2: Must give them the time needed.
0: All right. Well, see, I don't know now. I don't know who can do it in less time. Neil, how's can't close the deal, Neil? How much time do you need? Can't close the deal, Neil.
6: I just need about 60 seconds.
0: All right. Your floor is yours. Can't close the deal, Neil. I'm a daredevil. Can't close the deal, Neil, and Corbin, two of my favorite people. Hung out with them in Cincinnati back in the day. And the floor is yours, Neil.
6: This is the preposition song. I memorized this in fifth grade, and I still have it memorized. It's sang to the tune of Yankee Doodle. Here it goes. With on for after at by in against instead of near between two off from under down below through over up according to abroad across beyond about before behind within without among around amidst above toward notwithstanding into of yeah.
0: All right,
2: yeah,
0: can't close the deal,
2: so
0: Neil. Thank you, Neil. Inca Terror, you want to go first? Inca Terror, let me make sure you're punched up there. Inca Terror,
1: I loved it. It was educational. It was in tune. It was prepared. I'm giving it an 8.
0: An 8? What are you out of your bloody mind? Listen, I like Neil. I ain't giving it an 8. we don't have a lot of time. I thought, you know, listen, it was much better than Andrew. He got kind of right to it. It was competent performance. It was enjoyable, not exceptional. I'm going to give it a 5. Lorena.
2: It was upbeat and didn't make me question my gong, so I'm going to give him a 5.
0: A 5. All right. So 5 and 5, and then 8 from Inca Terror. My God, Inca. Coop, go ahead, Coop.
4: I'm not really sure what that was.
0: I couldn't understand either. I could not understand either. I did not understand anything. It sounded good. The beat was good, though. I like the beat.
2: I think
4: Inca Terror took a little bit too big of a hit from the blunt before the show.
0: If that's an 8, we're screwed.
4: Yeah. I'm going to give it a 4.
0: A 4. All right, so Coop was actually lower than I was. All right, we are off to a great start. Andrew in Bakersfield and Inca Terror, our judge there, and then Can't Close the Deal, Neil, our first two acts, and the big... this is going to be even better. Bennett, the Comedian, other big names lined up. Wait for it. I can't wait. Oh, my God.
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2: The World Cup final is set. Argentina will defend their World Cup title on Sunday against Spain in New Jersey after they defeated England 2-1 in the semifinals. Argentina scored their first goal in the 85th minute of the match. Lionel Messi assisted on both goals for Argentina that happened within 7 minutes.

0: Morning Show, Thursday, July 16th of 2026. I'm Corey Cove. That's Sauce. There's Zach Halverson. Good morning, guys.
1: Hey, how are you, man?
0: Good. You want the? Are you the kind of person that likes the good news first or the bad news first? You want to get the bad news out of the way, or do you want to end with the bad news?
1: Let's go with the good news. No, let's go with the bad news. Bad news.
0: The world is a campfire.
1: Unbelievable.
0: It's unbelievable. I mean, as a member of the Driveway Club, walked out to my car this morning. It smells like a fresh campfire. And obviously, normally, that's a really nice smell. Yeah. Who doesn't like the smell of a good campfire? Especially right away in the morning. It's like, oh, man, last night was fun. When you realize the cause of the campfire smell is what we're dealing with on the north side of the state, it sucks.
1: Yeah, it sucks.
0: It's unbelievable how much the smoke has gotten down here. I feel like I smell like campfire smoke because I feel like it's in my clothes now because I feel like I can smell it right now.
1: Well,
0: don't know if that's the case or not, but it's in my head.
1: I'm not in the Driveway Club.
0: You will be.
1: But when I got out of my car here, I was like, my God, it was...
0: It's aggressive.
1: It's very aggressive. It's like a thick fog.
0: It sure is.
1: Yeah, it's
0: there's something in the fog.
1: It's greasy, man. Yeah, it's real greasy.
0: It's greasy, like I said, which is too bad. Who doesn't like... Campfire smells like a top 10 smell.
1: Yeah, it is a great smell. Because, well, in your case, though, a campfire smell years ago meant that there was a lot of Insane Clown Posse played.
0: That is actually true.
1: Yeah.
0: Because back in the day in Chisago Lakes in 1998, when I was a high school senior, a lot of bonfire parties and... My friends, unfortunately, really, really liked Insane Clown Posse.
1: Yeah, which nobody, And now you just deal with Dobb, the only person left you know that actually admits they listen to that band.
0: We also were, you know, geeking out over early Eminem in the late 90s as well. And I would say the other third staple of those campfires was, you can do this.
1: Limp?
0: I mean, yeah, but no. Right. I mean, that was in the rotation, but there was another band that it was a 90s band that was just a fun high school party vibe. You can do this. Maybe like campfires and, you know, parties out in the woods probably doesn't make sense for the vibe of the band. But as soon as you you hear what I say, you're going to be like, well, yeah, duh. Come on, you can do this. One word band. Starts with an S.
1: Starts with an S. What?
0: Think beaches instead of forests.
1: Oh, Sublime.
0: Sublime.
1: Duh. Yeah, duh.
0: You gotta drop some Sublime.
1: Yeah, you have to. Yeah. There was, Sublime is such a... It's still a good vibe now, man.
0: Still a good vibe now.
1: Yeah, it's the best. Sublime Wales. All right, love Sublime.
0: So the bad news is that the whole world smells like a campfire, and that's scary for our friends up north, right?
1: Yeah,
0: that's
1: very scary. It's not good. Yeah.
0: The good news is, man, there's nothing better than major golf, especially when it's major golf betting, and there's nothing better than when golf starts at essentially, what, midnight or something.
1: Are you kidding? It's elite.
0: It's on right now, and I got here at like 5:08. I did zero prep because I put on the golf tournament and watched it for 22 minutes.
1: Yeah. Who's in the lead?
0: Well, Rosie's guy, Dietrich, and Rosie's guy, Brown, and Rosie's guy, Smalley, and Rosie's guy, McIntyre, and Rosie's guy, M.
1: Oh, wait, he picked all those guys?
0: No, he wanted to.
1: Oh.
0: And Scheffler, of course, is also tied for the lead, but Scheffler's the ghost.
1: Yeah. Well, and Marty's guy, McIntyre, is right up there, but Rosie's actual guy just missed a very short putt.
0: Good.
1: Yeah, good. Correct. Yeah. Yeah, it's the best, man. I love it. It's outstanding. It's
0: cannot wait for this weekend. I freaking love golf betting.
1: It started at midnight.
0: Yeah, good.
1: Yeah, it's awesome, man. I got a text this morning when I got up at like 4:30. Gorg is up and he's been up. I wonder if he's listening, but I bet he's been up since like 3:00.
0: Yeah, good.
1: He and Power Trip Bets are the best because they get up and watch this. There was a few years ago where I would get up, I think I got up one time at like 2:30 because my guy teed off, and I came up here at like 3:15 and sat there till you got there and watched it on the TV behind us. Because like the best part about this is you don't have to find what channel it's or you don't have to. It's not like on a streaming service because this is the coverage that would normally start at 1 in the afternoon at a normal major.
0: In USA?
1: Correct. But since it's, you know, one in the afternoon there, the coverage of it on regular TV starts at 4 in the morning.
0: Scheffler just moved to -4, so he is your leader.
1: Oh, boy.
0: All by himself, -4. He's -4 through 6.
1: We might be in trouble.
0: And then there's a group of, I think, 6 guys. Thomas Dietrich, Robert McIntyre, Daniel Brown, Sung J.M., Alex Smalley, and Rosie's guy, Nick Taylor. They're all at -3.
1: Wait, he picked Nick Taylor?
0: No, but was going to. Oh, man, look at that. That was a bomb from Scheffler.
1: Yeah, we might be in trouble.
0: Is that like a 30-footer?
1: Oh, I bet it's a little more.
0: Maybe even more, and he drilled it.
1: We might be in big, big trouble.
0: Well, the guy misses one cut, and he's pissed.
1: Yeah, he's pissed. Yeah. This might get a little ugly, but if Scotty wins, then it doesn't matter.
0: And you got to cheer for hole-in-ones.
1: Yeah, you got to cheer for hole-in-ones, correct. Yeah.
0: Good morning, Zachary. How are you?
2: I don't know, man. My login isn't working, and now I'm locked out.
0: So no stream?
2: I got that up, I might be fired. I don't know. It's really weird.
1: Really?
0: Well, then Chris only needs 2 wishes.
1: Jeez.
0: Tommy's going to be here today, correct?
2: I sure hope so.
0: Yeah, I think Tommy's on his way in. Lieber is coming later. Lieber's initials invitational match is Monday, right around the corner.
1: Yeah, Tommy's lovers is tomorrow.
0: Of Lambert?
1: Yeah.
0: Yep, and tomorrow we hit $120,000 in the St. Paul Federal Credit Union initials jackpot. $120,000.
1: There's been a lot of really fun initials moments. That game has made for a lot of great moments. And some would say I'm going to make this about me, but I'm not. My favorite initials moment of all time was when we played years ago in Las Vegas, and Dov played, to your chagrin. And the only person cheering for Dov was Tommy. And Tommy was like 0.75. And that was a great moment. Well, he was the only one cheering for him.
0: Correct me if I'm wrong. Did Dov not win the Thursday match that Carl won the jackpot on?
1: I think you're correct.
0: I think Dov won that Thursday. Did he not?
1: Yeah, I think you're correct. Yeah. Yeah. I think, yeah.
0: That sounds right to me, because we had a somewhat of an idiot play-in game. Well, I mean, Dov was involved.
1: Yeah.
0: So it was whoever wins on Thursday gets to play with the big boys on Friday. And why do I feel like Dov won that?
2: I think he did.
1: I think he did.
0: Oh, my God.
2: Because I remember when we were celebrating he was talking a lot.
1: Shocking. Was that before or after you were hitting on Dirty Dale?
2: That was a different year.
1: Oh. That was your favorite year.
0: They all blend together, Zach. They all blend together.
1: That was an all-time moment, Zach. I loved that moment.
2: I was very under the influence.
1: Here's my room number.
0: Yeah, when are you not under the influence in Las Vegas?
1: Yeah, you're Zach Daniels.
2: I would shudder to think what that city would be like sober.
1: Mm.
2: I totally get Abbott's distaste for it, because he's never under the influence.
0: Well, I'm almost always sober in Las Vegas, and it's my favorite city in the world. King Kong were you? You hate that Kong machine.
2: That was terrible.
0: Hates it.
1: Is that the one where you can like overpay for a bonus? Is that like the monster?
2: I did overpay for no bonus.
1: Yeah.
2: It was
1: that
2: awful.
1: Machine sucks.
2: Yeah, I don't get it. Plus, like the whole time, he's angry. It's not real. I don't know why people like it. It's apparently popular, but I don't. There's a lot better machines out there. But I will say I've got a problem, because I am now watching for hours on end on YouTube people playing slot machines.
1: Oh, yeah.
2: Studying the film.
0: What is going on?
2: Seeing what the right things to do are, what the wrong things to do are.
1: Tim Nelson is so proud of you.
2: Oh, man. And I haven't watched those videos.
1: loves watching
2: the Tim Nelson slot machine videos. That's a whole different.
0: Help to dry hump the machine?
1: Well, I mean, we would get to a machine and he'd be like, hey, I know what we need. And then John would like look at the rules, and Tim would be like, what the hell are you doing? Don't look at the rules. And then we'd play, and it was Tim always knows what we're looking for in every bonus.
2: Well, the biggest problem with like the slot machines nowadays is every one of them now has this thing where like it builds up a pot on the top part of the screen.
1: Which means nothing.
2: Which means absolutely nothing. But when you are, again, under the influence, there's nothing you can do with your head to convince yourself that that has nothing, that this isn't correct. About to burst, that this, correct. I mean, it literally can burst at any time. There's no effect at all. And they know what they're doing, man. They are addicting as all hell.
1: Yes, they are.
2: And I also you mentioned it, Corey, out there, where they've pretty much got any of the themed slots with
0: licensed ones,
2: right,
0: are essentially gone.
2: No, now we have like
0: Wheel of Fortune still there, but like back in the day, it seemed like every. You know, there was Adam's Family and Wonka. And now you walk around casinos and 99% of them are just generic.
1: They didn't get rid of my train machine, did they?
0: No, but that's just a train machine. That's not a licensed bit where it's like a TV show or a movie, right? They used to have the Austin Powers ones.
1: Oh, yeah.
0: I'm sure they exist somewhere, but most of those are just gone.
2: Dolly Parton.
1: The Simpsons machine I've only ever seen at the Mirage, that one is, I think, maybe at Slots of Fun, which I'm not going, but yeah. Maybe they'll have them at Circa when we go in November.
2: I mean, they've got the best Buffalo machine that I've ever seen. Oh. There's this other machine, too, that, I do like to, I call it slot heroin, just because it is the most addicting game of all of this. It's called the cash machine, the $10,500 cash machine. And it's what you see is what you get. And there's actually a version I found out that is, it's got three different levels of it. So it is, again, on steroids even more. And you basically press a button and whatever you see, whatever the amount you see on there is what you get. Now, you don't get a lot of those high level spins, but it can hit and it can have the 3X, 6X, and even 9X and more. And I guess my point is, they're getting good. They've already been good, but they're getting even better out there, man.
0: It is nuts as these licensed games have fallen away, and it's like, all right, there's the train game, there's Buffalo, there's that cash machine, there's Kong, and then all of a sudden you'd be like, Mad About You.
1: Yeah, what? Who wants
0: Paul
1: to play?
0: Paul Reiser has his own slot machine.
2: Is there like, Mad About You one out there?
0: No, I'm just saying, once in a while, there's just one off the top rope, and you're like, what?
1: Yeah, Crazy Rich Asians. What? That is one, though.
2: That is an actual
1: one. I love that machine.
2: I'm surprised. Yeah. Is there a Vanderpump one? There has to be.
1: I would guess. Right? But the Crazy Rich Asians one is a fun slot machine. Because the random bonuses are cool. And every once in a while, you get one that's really good. I like that machine.
0: Hey, Sauce, this is next level degenerate gambling.
1: Go on.
0: But obviously, I get... Oh,
1: no, don't.
0: Injected into my blood. And I don't even play slots, and I still like that sound. Makes me feel like I'm home. Obviously, I got very, very lucky a couple weeks ago when my two guys were Wyndham Clark and Sam Burns, and those were the two that had a chance on Sunday, right? Mm-hmm. That was a good sweat. My two guys this year, or this tournament, Hatton and Morikawa. Mm-hmm. And I just realized right now, because Hatton's -2 and Morikawa tees off later, how much I love that I have two horses on both ends of today. So moving forward, I need to have one in the morning group and one in the afternoon group. You know what I'm saying?
1: Yeah.
0: Like, that's even better. I did that on accident. And I already love it that I can sweat one in the morning, sweat one in the afternoon.
1: You know why I picked Justin Thomas?
0: Go on.
1: Because he tees off tomorrow at 8:54, meaning I can get home, settled in to my basement at about 8 or about 9:30.
0: After you console Dom and his loss.
1: Yeah, after I can. Well, yeah, John's going to win. But after I. Well, no, I don't. Who cares about Dom? I got to go. And I'll be able to watch probably 16 of his 18 holes. It'll be great.
0: Man.
1: Yeah, it's
0: major golf is the best.
1: It's the best, man. There's nothing better. I absolutely love it. But it might not matter because Scottie Scheffler's 4-under through 6 holes, which is a real greasy score.
0: I was talking to my neighbor about it. You know, Scooter and Felicio live right across the street, and I was talking to Scooter about it, and he made the point. It's like, I wonder if the more I learned about golf, if I would actually be worse at golf betting. And I know that's counterintuitive. But his argument was, it's almost like statistic proof, because it is just the mental game part of it is such a huge part of it that it's hard to say, well, this guy's the best putter, this guy's the best, you know, up and downer, so this kind of a course fits this guy, this kind of a course fits that guy. It's like, well, yeah, but you don't know until the morning of if the guy's losing his mind.
1: Man.
0: And the mental game of golf is such a huge deal.
1: I mean, even like the mental game of it yesterday when I was texting with our guy Gorg, and I said, there's got to be a website that is that has, and I'm sure Kelce does or something does, where you can bet that Bryson isn't going to make the cut.
0: Of course.
1: Because he's missed the first three. Well, Gorgie then texts me and says, well, here's the thing that a lot of people, he's like, here's the thing, though. He's playing with Scheffler, which is going to up his, it's like you said, it's the ins and out of it where you're like, you can't look dumb with Scheffler, a guy who dominates the PGA. You're in the LIV. He's gotten, I think Nick Faldo called out Bryson this week about how bad he's been playing because Nick, of course, is attached to LIV.
0: He's already missed a couple of short putts, though.
1: He missed one on
0: three. He's minus three. Two, but he should be like three or four under right now.
1: He missed one on three that was like 6 feet. Yep. Yeah, but that's it's his Popeye arms that kind of hold him against that. But if he gets hot too, man, he's good.
0: Zach's devastated because Hovland is bogeyed.
1: What about Bryson?
2: I don't know what he was doing.
1: No. Yes, no.
2: Yeah. Of course.
0: All right, so Scheffler's your leader at minus four. Dietrich's the first one in the clubhouse. He finishes the day at minus three, but there's a group of one, two, three, four guys at minus three.
1: That's the guy Rosie wanted, right?
0: He wanted Dietrich, McIntyre, M, and Smalley because he couldn't take Scheffler.
1: Yeah. Well, good for Rosie.
0: Where the hell's Tommy? I'll tell you what Tommy's not doing.
1: Going to Gutter Helmet and GutterHelmetMN.com. He's not.
0: Why wouldn't he do that?
1: Well, because he's probably in his car and shouldn't be texting and driving.
0: Well said.
2: Well, he would be the worst thing he's well done said. In his car while driving.
1: But when he gets somewhere safe, he's going to go to GutterHelmetMN.com because he doesn't want to waste a weekend cleaning out his gutters. 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
0: All right, Sauce, can I ask? This is a Sauce-esque question.
1: Yeah, I like
0: it. And normally I would bury you for this.
1: Sure.
0: But I'm going to ask it. Look outside right now.
1: Yeah.
0: Is that a combination smoke and fog? What is that?
1: Smog? Like,
0: is what I'm looking at? Is
2: Bowaka.
0: That? It's what?
2: That's the Boundary Waters.
0: What did you just say, though?
2: Bowaka. BWCA. It's a bit of a common thing.
0: I have never heard somebody say Bowaka.
2: Bowaka, yeah.
1: Either have I.
0: I've lived here 46 years. You're the first one I've ever hear say Bowaka.
2: Boundary Waters canoe area. So.
0: Unbelievable.
2: That's wildfire smoke, folks.
1: Wow. That's greasy, man.
0: That's from the Bowaka?
1: The Bowaka?
2: The Bowaka.
0: Jesus.
1: All right.
0: Dude, that's aggressive, man. Tommy should be here shortly. Ben Lieber later. This is the Power Trip Morning Show on The Fan.
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0: You know what's weird is like if, I don't know, if Marnie's 5 minutes late, it's like, oh, she's probably locked out. If like Creasel's 5 minutes late, which he like never is, it's like, all right, he'll be here.
1: Right.
0: Whenever Tommy's like 5 minutes late and we always talk about what he does behind the wheel of a car.
1: Ooh.
0: I was like, should we be concerned that this is the morning he crashed?
1: No.
0: Because he would get pretzeled.
1: Yeah.
0: Based on the orientation of his body,
1: yeah.
0: Most drives in, it would be an absolute nightmare.
2: They would
0: be a mess.
2: Show that x-ray to everybody.
1: Yeah, they'd find him in the splits.
2: Oh man.
0: Yep, that would be a mess.
2: That'd be for the coffee table book.
1: Oh. For who? Dahmer?
2: I don't know. I just assume that there's some like surgeons that have like just a history of their worst x-ray just all in one little book.
0: Oh, Saw, speaking of serial killers, there was a serial killer category on Jeopardy yesterday. You would have done well.
1: Really?
0: I only half paid attention, so I only caught like two of them, but one of them was like so-and-so and so-and-so was executed in Florida in 1989.
1: Ted Bundy.
0: Of course. And then it was H.H. Holmes had a murder castle in this city.
1: Chicago.
0: Exactly. So I see you would have done well. I don't remember the rest of the questions, but you would have done well. And there he is.
2: Oh, my.
0: All right. He survived getting pretzeled. We were starting to get concerned, right? We know how you drive. We just wanted to make sure you made it here safely.
3: You guys, can we stop just saying it on air?
0: I believe you said it first. Did you not?
3: I think that was an off-air one.
0: Oh, I don't remember. I'm never in that room, so I always forget.
3: It doesn't matter.
0: Well, we're good.
3: How's Victor doing?
0: Good. He just bogeyed, but I think he's one under.
3: Not trying to sound like Rose or anybody.
0: Mm-hmm.
3: That's why I took Speak yesterday, because I panicked.
0: You wanted Hovland?
3: I literally just said a name.
0: Yeah.
1: Good morning,
0: Max. There's Max, too.
3: Max.
4: Stuck downstairs for the last 20 minutes.
0: You're laughing because he's stuck?
3: No.
0: You've seen too many videos.
3: No.
1: Why were you stuck?
4: I didn't have my key card. I left it at the crib. I tried to ask for help, put up the Zach signal, but... Your phone's right there, right in front of your face. Literally right in front of your face, dog.
2: I looked at it and I said, good, screw man. Max, he can wait downstairs.
4: All good, dog.
1: Wow.
0: Tommy, how are you?
3: I'm great. I went out in River Falls last weekend.
1: Oh, yeah? How'd that go?
3: Honestly, one of the most fun times I've had in the last year and a half.
0: Did you party at all there when you were in college? I know.
3: Never.
0: But Sess did.
3: Sess did. Right. So it was like going back to like live the glory days vibe.
0: Mm-hmm. Is Ground Zero still there?
3: Corey, remember?
0: It's been 20 plus years
3: for
0: me.
3: Have you been there?
0: Yeah, my buddy John went to River Falls.
3: Yeah,
0: so and Eric.
3: I actually have a video on my phone of me trying to go open the door, like, and it's locked. It's apparently, still dead. But the sign's still up.
0: Still there.
3: Yeah, but like they have good, great bars, and I think you can smoke inside because I was, so.
0: Jesus. That's solid reasoning. Yeah, I was, so it must have been okay.
3: So my buddy Al.
0: Banging lung darts.
3: We were joking about lung darts all week, and then he just shows up with some American spirits. I'm like, oh, they're healthy for you. Let's throw some in. And then we were convinced there's not a cooler accessory that, like, if you're, like, let's say I'm a six, like a guy, brings you up 2.7 to six.
1: I mean, it does kind of look cool, yeah.
3: God, it looks cool.
0: Yeah. How was the dude sitch?
3: Dude shitch?
0: Oh my God. That was close.
1: Wow.
3: No, it was great. Like, honestly,
0: that was close.
3: Every bar had live music. It was super fun.
0: A lot of country tunes, though, or not?
3: Honestly, more like...
0: River Falls.
3: Yeah, so like during the, like, we started out at 5, but then by like nighttime, the closing bands, it was all like Blink 182 and like great cover songs that you just want to just dance to. And then
0: sweet.
3: Was up till like 3, woke up, get home, laying in bed, and we Uber Eats, right? We Uber
0: of
3: Eats.
0: Of course you do.
3: And you guys, you know when you get there now and like the Uber Eats driver has to take a picture of the bag, right?
1: Yeah. Like, and then the food.
3: Of your stuff. But like, this time, it was me holding the McDonald's bag. It is my worst, most embarrassing picture I've ever taken in my entire life. I'll tweet it out. I'm talking, I look 500 pounds and I'm holding like a McDonald's.
5: How did you get the picture?
0: Yeah, I'm confused. Why do you end up with the picture?
3: So they send the picture on Uber Eats to prove that they dropped it off. Like, that's what they do, but I was already holding it because my fat ass was waiting for the Uber Eats.
2: What did you order?
3: Oh, this one was actually for Sess. So, yeah. I'm trying to just do one big meal on Sundays if I am going to do it. So I was starving myself, and I'm just standing there, look still drunk. It was horrible. This is a bad picture. And I'm, like, in my pajamas, just terrible.
0: Now, I'm forgetting the bit now, but a handful of days ago, somebody was posting some kind of an epic fast food order. And it was like,
3: it was the Big Show.
0: Oh, maybe.
3: It was there the Big Show. And I got tweeted at it. Oh,
0: yeah. Because you got tagged a lot. Because it was something like, hey, this is the Big Show's order. Which one of your friends would you nominate to do this? And basically every Power Trip listener was like, this has got Tommy Olsen written all over it. Like, Tommy would crush this.
3: I think we could, to be honest.
0: Let's find it and see.
3: Yeah, because I got manageable it a ton. And sorry for blowing you guys up on Wednesday.
2: That was funny.
0: No, you obviously were excited about the bracket reveal.
3: Yeah, it's going to be a great bracket.
0: You like your draw?
3: Okay. Our draw, it's just going to be good people together. Like, I really like the... It was me, Julia.
0: Hawk.
3: Lawyer Lambert. And Nordo,
0: that's right.
3: That's just good. That's just good conversation right there. Good people.
0: That's a tough matchup, too.
3: Yeah. Oh, very hard.
0: All of them can win. All five of you can win.
2: I agree. Nordo's good if he's dialed in. Yeah,
0: and your dad has won in the past, right? Like, your dad's done well.
3: Is Julia good?
0: She's very good.
2: She's very good. That's why
0: she's the 12 seed.
3: Tell you what, 16, that's core. I mean, I got pretty amped saying that. Like, I was strutting around my office after that. 16's a good seed. Okay, I got it right here. 2 Big Macs, 20 McNuggets, 3 sets of fries, and drink and a milkshake.
2: Slow down. Say it again.
3: 2 Big Macs.
0: Yep.
2: Yeah.
3: 20 McNuggets, 3 large fries.
0: Jeez.
3: A drink, so let's just call it a Diet Coke. A milkshake and an apple pie. I mean, that's very similar to my old order. That's not too bad.
2: Could you do it?
3: Yeah, I don't even know what the challenge would be. Because truthfully,
2: Jesus.
3: You could do 2 Big Macs.
2: I probably could, yeah. In the right setting, yeah.
3: In the right setting.
2: Yeah.
3: 20 McNuggets, that's like...
2: That's tough.
3: You think so?
2: Yeah.
3: I mean, you're
2: 20 of them, that's a lot.
3: You're going 2 at a time.
0: All right, hang on. So,
2: jeez.
0: I got two Big Macs. I'm doing the calorie counter here.
3: Yeah, okay, you got it?
2: You're normally doing 2 at a time. And they're both named Mac.
0: And this takes way too long to do this. It's almost like they're discouraging you from adding these all up together.
2: Yeah, for the calorie count?
0: Yeah, hang on.
2: I want you to do that.
0: I'm doing it. You have to just do like 6 scroll down things here. All right, 3 large fries, 2 Big Macs. You said a 20-piece nugget, right?
3: Yep, 2 Big Macs, 20 McNugget, 3 sets of fries, a drink, so let's just call it Diet Coke. A milkshake.
0: Okay, I have the Big Macs, I have the fries.

The Fan welcomes some great shows to Mystic Lake Amphitheater. Guns N' Roses will be there August 8th. Motley Crue, August 21st. 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

0: Why should anybody aspire to be a common man, an average man? Do you realize what it means to be average? That means you're the best of the lousiest, and the lousiest of the best. 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
3: Argentina is back in the World Cup final after more late-game magic. 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
6: Hey, this is Max Brozer of the Minnesota Vikings. 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

0: Faulness nonsense out of the way early. He's got his feelings hurt again because there's nothing in the roundup, the rundown of the show that I sent out via X, indicating we were going to discuss in any depth the NHL Minnesota Wild schedule release. Here's what I think can be proven. The only schedule we ever spend any time on in this town is the Minnesota Vikings.
1: Correct.
0: We spend almost zero amount, and to the extent that we talk Wolves schedule when it comes out, it's only to say we're down 20 national games or up five.
1: Yes.
0: That's it.
1: Yes.
0: We've never discussed any of this. So you're not being discriminated against. Vikings are on another level. And if you really want to be, maybe we should motivate that entire organization, Faulness included, and Billy Guerin, go get your man. Go get your center and get back to us. And maybe that would energize us enough to actually break down the Minnesota Wild schedule. Sorry, we don't do it with the NBA. We do not do it with the NHL. We sure as hell don't know with Major League Baseball.
1: I think they just released the Twins schedule today.
0: We do it with Vikings.
1: For next year.
0: We do it with professional football. That's it. A lot of texts coming in. Ian Leonard is going to join at 4:02 today. Obvious subjects, I think. Wildfire, air quality, etc. How long, what's this about? How long is it going to last? And how is he processing his England team's World Cup meltdown late,
1: yeah,
0: losing to Argentina and, of course, being eliminated during the show yesterday? So that's on the platter inbox, as I said earlier, 5:30. And I'm guessing there might be a few from L. James, but whatever the case may be, there can be some hockey ones too. Via text. I thought the chase for Yu Darvish was exhilarating. The stories of almost getting LeBron will last generations. Well said.
1: It's true. They will.
0: Very well said. Good, yeah, callback, too.
1: The summer of LeBron.
0: Dan, don't take the bait. Ripping Rosie bit is getting played out. Ugh. That's all the power trip has done for the last 2 months. I'd much rather hear about Gleeman's and Lavelle's food at the Twins games. Conversations about meat thickness, strip clubs, etc. Don't worry. I think this is the only time we've ever mentioned it. And I only did because I noticed a couple of the texts and it was a specific allegation. You're not going to have to worry about us spending all that much time on that particular concept for sure.
2: I did not see a quesadilla.
0: If it really only takes a phone call from Ant, he should be calling LeBron every day until he signs a contract. What does he have to lose? Well, the danger there is becoming a pest, right?
1: Overbearing.
0: Yeah, overbearing. Exactly right. Ron from Golden Valley, I've got Argentina over La Roja. Case of wine coolers to the winner. Anyone who doesn't want LeBrobo on this team doesn't know basketball and he doesn't know this current NBA. I agree with all of that. I'm going to stick with La Roja, but he's not wrong. And to that end, let me give you a couple of texts that have come in regarding the response here. Does anybody really care if that washed-up flopper comes here? That's Mike in St. Louis Park. We do not want LeBron. If he had anything left, he wouldn't be leaving L.A. This ain't LeBron from 10 years ago. Did you know this isn't LeBron from 10 years ago? I had no idea.
1: No.
0: I thought this was the LeBron James.
1: In his prime.
0: In his prime.
1: Yeah.
0: Leading Cleveland Cavaliers to an NBA title on his second run. Cleveland, this is for you. Remember?
1: You watched it back, didn't you? All these,
0: yes,
1: reports, you wanted to go see it again.
0: I thought that we'd get the same guy.
1: Yeah.
0: Dan, who's the bigger narcissist, LeBron or Trump? Well,
1: that's a dangerous.
0: That's close, but there's one big difference. One of them can still do his job, and that would be the one coming here if you can get him. That'd be for me the fatal flaw in that comparison. Boys and girls, let Dr. Dan try to explain this to you in a way that is just so far seemingly not getting through. I started covering athletes, well, technically, Elk Grove High School football team. Senior year, won the mythical state title because then it was just rankings. They won it. They were undefeated. And then I went to college at Indiana University and covered IU, pretty much every IU sport, men's and women's. You know, you kind of go up through the deals and you got to work your way through, and eventually you get to, you know, men's basketball, which back then was king. It wasn't football then, although I did cover football for a while too. And then I started professionally in, I guess it would be the summer of 1978. And I've had the opportunity to cover a lot of great athletes, some of them from afar, covering national events, some of them closer, and coaches on the basis of the beats I had or the city in which I worked. And all I can tell you, and I don't want to, maybe this will burst your bubble, but all I can tell you is if you want to disqualify or be disinterested in the athletes full of themselves, coaches full of themselves, with massive egos, there ain't going to be many left standing. The idea that that becomes disqualifying is so bizarre to me. What have we said forever on this show? If the player is mediocre and a pain in the ass, it's very easy to say, you know, we don't want to mess with it. Why bother? Think Brett Favre had an ego? You think he might have been a pain in the ass? You think he might have had to want things his way? Yes. And guess what? Deep down, privately, people said, oh, God, I have no idea. But were you thinking about any of that when he's completing 33 touchdown passes and throwing, what was it, 7 interceptions that year or 10? Whatever it was, he had a great ratio.
1: Yep.
0: Were you thinking about that? Now, again, I know it ended badly, but you get my point. So you got to get old, you got to grow up and become an adult at some point on this and say that the dirty little secret is teams all over America will hold their noses and accept drama, ego, arrogance, if they get the kind of production from that player that gives them a better chance to win. It's that simple. You can live in a dream world and pretend that, and even lie to yourselves, oh, he's a great, they're all great guys. And I'm not saying they're all bad guys. But think about this logically. As you, maybe in high school, maybe you play in a small building, basketball, or a modest-sized football stadium, right? Then you get to college, and it's bigger, and you're good. And then you're good enough to be in the pros, and you show up on game day, and there are 75,000 people screaming for you. They're assembling. They chose voluntarily to do that.
1: And paid money.
0: And paid money to do it, to cheer you. You think that might, I don't know, contribute to the possibility they think, I'm a big deal. I'm pretty big. You know what? I must be something special. And the danger then is you do start believing it and you start acting accordingly. But I don't think anybody should be surprised by that necessarily. You don't have to, and you don't even have to love it in certain players. But I'm just telling you, you probably are lying to yourself if you think, oh, this guy's egoless. The egoless. This guy doesn't care about any of that. They're out there, man. And some of them are more vocal about it than others. And part of what hurts LeBron is it's pretty obvious, isn't it? He's been around too long. Even though he's had not one significant scandal of any sort. But he's been around. How old was he when he came in the league? 18, 19?
1: Yeah, I mean, this will be year 24, if you want to put it that way.
0: There you
1: way.
0: Go. It's a yeah. quarter of a century.
1: Yeah, I was at my first college when I first watched him play.
0: And it's a free country. But I'm just telling you, if all you can say about a player is, does anybody really care if that washed-up flopper comes here? You're embarrassing yourself about what that player still represents when he's out on the court, or what in theory and in practice, I think, he can represent. That's all you're doing. You're not impressing anybody. You may, maybe your other friends who for some reason have this weird hatred of him. And look, we've all taken our shots at him. He sometimes brings on some of the criticism because he does enjoy the drama. This whole bit is drama. But what you do, again, you think Tim Connelly doesn't know that deep down? Come on. But they go, I'll tell you what, oddly enough, especially here, when you make the deals that Conley, as he talked about yesterday, was willing to make, he knows he's naked in the front court right now. He knows his options are limited. So he's going to say, no, LeBron, we don't want you. Because, you know, you every once in a while you complain to refs or you flop. Or you're not the guy who was the best player in the league, what, 10 years ago, 15 years ago, whatever year you want to pick. What are these people? Is it all medicinal marijuana? I don't know. But it's bizarre to me.
1: Well, the other thing, we're not asking him. None of these teams are asking him to be the player that he was 10 years ago
0: exactly.
1: either. That's another point is, but in the role that they're asking him to
0: and
1: play.
0: And he knows, I think deep down he knows he can't be that player again. He might be able to for 4 or 5 minutes at a time.
1: That's it. Well, he certainly, if you watched him when he had Luka and Austin Reeves, he certainly plays like he knows he can't be that guy. He's not to the wall every time.
0: Correct.
1: He's not sprinting the floor 10 times in a row in the first half. He's not maybe the best in help side defense or on the ball defense.
0: Yes.
1: But then when he needs to be for those stretches, he can hit that gear. And we saw that
0: right.
1: the last month of the season when all those guys were out. And
0: correct.
1: They still played very well down the stretch. And then obviously had trouble in the postseason. But you know, eventually had trouble in the postseason because
0: yes.
1: they won a series. They beat Houston, right? With no Durant, by the way, who just didn't even play, who's younger than LeBron is. So they're not asking him to be the Cleveland LeBron or even the L.A. LeBron. They're just asking him to fill a very specific role that this team needs.
0: Mike is back from St. Louis Park. You seem to be the only one who cares. No, that's demonstrably, provably false. You don't care. You don't have to care. It's okay if you don't care. My fear, and I've said this, is a lot of this is going to be wasted energy because I just don't think he's coming. That's my concern. I don't want hopes to be up. But this has led to a fascinating sports experiment that just in the hypothetical side, just as a sports exercise, the number of people who flat out pretend that he's not worthy. That's a different subject that has come to fascinate me the last several days. Because it's clearly from people who don't like the NBA, which is legal, don't watch LeBron at approaching age 42, which is also legal. But, man, if you're gonna text into the show, you know, have some kind of a point. And there doesn't seem to be one. LeBron is the Rodgers of the NBA, just drags it on because he can't.
1: Well, maybe.
0: That's possible.
1: Yeah. Doesn't mean he can't play.
0: But his people I trust, leaving aside my own eye test, having covered this league for a long time, he can still play. He can't dominate. But that's the beauty of this situation. And part of it, for me, is it's the same as the Aaron Rodgers story in a way. I didn't guarantee success. I didn't guarantee a championship. I did guarantee it would be a hell of a story. And the kicker, again, I'll say is, of all the teams out there allegedly vying for him, the Wolves, because of the moves they made, literally, you're telling people, or you're trying to tell me, that if my choices are nobody at power forward, or LeBron James, I'd rather take nobody. I mean, that's just asinine. It's the position they're in that also makes this a fit or a, if you want to call it a gamble, a one-year gamble worth taking. Are there any folks out there think that the Wolves would be better? Whatever's going to happen this year, that they're going to be better without LeBron James? What are you smoking? I'm not exactly sure. Makes no sense about that. So, We talked about his numbers. He's not as good defensively as he used to be. But there's a reason teams are still clamoring for him. And it's not just to get the attention. It's a feeling that might be an interesting opportunity, depending on his willingness to take a back seat. Great experience. Can still make plays. has a tremendous basketball IQ. Now, somebody said,
1: which we're lacking,
0: which we are 100% lacking, and which, by the way, we've got a couple sound bites. In fact, you want to play? Let's play the. It's not, well, it's not a criticizing IQ. It's so much as criticizing maturity on this team. Although you could say those are bond are tied together.
1: Yeah.
0: And it's ESPN analyst guy.
1: Tim right? McMahon.
0: McMahon. Let's play what he had to say. I don't know if this was earlier today or yesterday. Like everybody else trying to analyze the fit. And also, I think in this case, questioning not whether the fit is there in Minnesota, but whether LeBron might well stay away because he knows he might regret coming here in the first place.
2: One of the six, though, the Minnesota Timberwolves, that's the one where there's the cleanest fit. They've got a LeBron-sized hole
3: at the four
2: in their starting lineup power forward. And so, again, that's the cleanest fit. However, I do fear that if LeBron went to Minnesota with Anthony Edwards, with LaMelo Ball, with all their antics, you know, that beard's already got a lot of gray creeping in. I think by the time they came back to L.A. for their Christmas night matchup, he would look like Santa Claus. It would just be all white.
0: Interesting. And I'll listen to that. There is that possibility. And it may go away. I think that goes into a little bit of the Sam Mitchell opinion that he does not think Minnesota is necessarily the best fit. Now, though, you get back into the arrogance question. Is it possible what LeBron says, if he decides he doesn't mind being in Minnesota in the winter, which I think the answer to that is no. But let's play the if game again. If he gets past that, let's go back to the arrogance thing. What did LeBron say at the Freaky Festival today? He said, I think to that Arub, the kid, what was the name of the kid?
1: Elijah, I think. Yeah.
0: Basically said, I know how to play the game.
1: Yeah.
0: I know it works.
1: Yep.
0: I know how to put things together.
1: I know it inside and out.
0: I know it inside and out. You could say that's arrogant, might also be true, but would that arrogance be, I can get to LaMelo.
1: Right.
0: In fact, might be a hell of a challenge for me that I take on and I get all kinds of credit if I make that team more mature, right? Back to the arrogance thing. And there's somebody who said, well, it is an example of LeBron scandal. I'm taking my talents to South Beach. That was kind of a scandal, wasn't it? At the time, it was. At the time, I remember talking about it. At the time, I remember ripping him for that dramatic approach. But if we look back on that, how many years ago was that? How many years ago did he take his talents to South
1: Beach? That was 2010, I think.
0: So that's 16 years ago. I can't even do that math. If I look at it fairly in retrospect,
1: I know
0: and a lot
1: going.
0: Of other people, do you go, yeah, it was annoying just because nobody had done it quite like that before. It was like, oh God, LeBron, come on. But in retrospect, that's a scandal.
1: Yeah.
0: Can't define that as a scandal.
1: No. If that's what you have.
0: Define it as an annoyance.
1: Right.
0: That's it.
1: If that's what you have after 24 years of being in the league,
0: as
1: something you're going to point to, first of all, 16 years later, and as one of the only things where that really rises to the level of things that got heavily criticized,
0: right,
1: or that most people thought was a little bit over the top. Again, think about it in perspective of some of these other things that we talk about with all kinds of people in public life that live under the microscope every single day. That's the one thing we're going to point to and say, yeah, I don't know if I want that here. It seems like a stretch.
0: It's been a very curious exercise. And I think there's got to be something else that is involved here. Has to. We've talked about it a little bit with Johnny. Was it on Monday?
1: Yeah.
0: Is it LeBron's political stances? I don't know. But I have to wonder. There's a piece here, just like we've said, there's a piece missing on some of the absurd Caitlin Clark envy, jealousy, and savagery. There's a piece here that goes beyond the basketball. And that's a little ominous to me and a little sad. If there is something else involved, I have suggested that I think in some precincts. Race is part of the Caitlin Clark story, sadly. I strongly am getting the suspicion after several days of these kinds of conversations that race is a part of this conversation, too, regarding the resentment about LeBron James. It's a little too over the top. Because, again, we could have decent debates and arguments about, okay, well, what is he at this point? What does he have left? Et cetera. But folks aren't going there. They're acting like, well, I'd rather not win the title than have to do it with LeBron James. Very, very strange to me. The reason people do not like LeBron's aura is because they say Michael Jordan would never do that. I think that's an unfair comparison because Michael did plenty of other things that LeBron would never do, but the criticism doesn't go that direction. That's from James. There may be something to what he says. And look, in the for years on the ongoing debate on Michael versus LeBron, I couldn't have been more firmly in the Michael camp. I still am.
1: Me too.
0: But at some point, LeBron, he has to wear you down, and it's almost like, okay, all right, I'll grant you. Michael's one, then LeBron's two, although I would still put Kareem in there pretty high in Magic, but I don't want to get back into that. But let's be honest about this. I mean, Michael did have some gambling stuff that, to this day, some of the conspiracy theorists think we are ever going to get that whole story. Who knows how much there is there, but... And there's no doubt Michael was wired differently. He would not have, I'm taking my talents to South Beach. He would not play this out the way that LeBron is today. No, there's no question. But I also would say, and I don't know if you agree with this, LeBron's of a different age. I mean, you should say Michael's of a different age and generation.
1: It's a different time.
0: And it's a different time.
1: Yeah.
0: It all fits.
1: That's kind of why when you were talking about the Michael part of it, and he wouldn't do this and he wouldn't do that, I think it's hard to say that. Sometimes because he didn't have the same opportunities. You know, free agency wasn't what it was. The contracts weren't what they were. He was kind of going year by year with Chicago.
0: Yes.
1: You know what I mean?
0: Like, yes.
1: I tend to agree with you that Michael might not have done it, but think about, I mean, first of all, Michael retired once and then,
0: yes, he did.
1: And then played, then actually retired twice and came back and played with the Wizards. Like, he didn't have this ability to play until he was 42 to decide this multiple times and have, you know, think about it. You don't think after a minute he would have decided that if there was another contender or another team that he thought he could go play for after 1998 that was going to pay him whatever it was, like, he might have milked it for a few more years and gone to play. Like, he may have, and it may have been drawn out because he hated Reinsdorf so much. Or hated, you know, what the Bulls were doing.
0: What they were doing. Yeah.
1: It's hard to compare the eras in that way too, because we're in such a different time.
0: But it's still not enough for me. 763 guy, it's his narcissism. That's it. Don't try to make it more than it is. You've wasted 40 minutes on him so far. We've acknowledged the narcissistic side in him. But I would say to 763 guy, okay, now what? If that literally is enough to get in the way of you thinking whether the Wolves should try to get him or not, you don't get it. I'm sorry. I'd like to put some varnish on it, but you just don't. I laid it out earlier. There's plenty of narcissism. There are levels and levels of narcissism. Part of it is, as I said, he's just been around forever. And everything he does gets covered because he's LeBron James. It's as simple as that. So let's say all that's true. There's no waste. He's one of the most famous athletes of the last 30 years. Something wasteful about it, although 651 guy does make an interesting point. He did steal KG's chalk dust bit.
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22: Fan forecast.
1: More smoke, maybe some showers and thunderstorms tonight. More smoke tomorrow with a high of 95.
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0: a certain bounce in my step and a certain loss of dread as it pertains to the explosive diarrhea conversation.
1: You feeling better about it?
0: Do you know why?
1: No, I don't.
0: Well, to me, I know somewhere beyond the great beyond, the late, great Ron Rosenbaum would agree with me. I am looking at a quote in the Star Tribune from your guy, Mike Osterholm.
1: Oh, yeah.
0: University of Minnesota epidemiologist.
1: We had him a couple times.
0: He was asked about the current scare. I still can't pronounce it. Is it cyclospora? It's called cyclo s p o r I a s I s. I'm going to mangle the pronunciation.
1: Good enough.
0: A parasitic illness whose signature symptom is, wait for it, watery, long-lasting diarrhea.
2: Sorry, K-Fan.
0: A lot of talk about it. Like, oh, my God, do I have to stop eating? Do I have to stop drinking? The whole bit, right? Done with salads, done with everything. Here's what Osterholm says. The risk is still very low, and I think right now the outbreak's over with. That's Osterholm saying that.
1: Right.
0: It's Mike Osterholm.
1: If you remember.
0: Yes.
1: Yeah.
0: He believes new cases are still surfacing mainly because of how long it takes people to get sick, seek care, and receive a diagnosis. And critically, he noted that this outbreak so far has not shown up in Minnesota. Now, none of it. So there are a lot of theories out there, right? One of them is that lettuce might be the source.
1: Yes.
0: Then there's I don't even know if this is fair to Taco Bell. They've been dragged into this too, right?
1: As they have one of been.
0: The potential places
1: they have been
0: involved in this. So let's say you love salad. You're a big salad guy. I used to be. I'm not so much. I should be more.
1: Mm-hmm.
0: So you're a big salad guy at home. I'm talking about not at a salad bar, not when you're going out, or even when you're going out. So what do you do? Do you bring, like, I think there are sprays technically you can get to spray down, hose down your lettuce. You just start spraying it down before you prepare it or before you eat it? And what does that do to the flavor? I don't even know.
1: Yeah, I would think that would be one way to do it. But that is one of the culprits, apparently. So if you're avoiding lettuce, you should be in the right frame of mind. You should be okay.
0: Now, how about, you know me, I'm a big lunch meat guy.
1: Yes.
0: I'm a big boar's head guy. Is that part of this? Is lunch meat part of this?
1: I don't think so.
0: Not so far, correct?
1: I don't think so, no.
0: I bring that up because, believe it or not, op-ed piece, Star Tribune, articulating something that I had never thought of, but now I can't get it out of my head. I told the story many years ago, Lunds Byerly's, one of them. I'm getting my usual order of boar's head. Might be chicken breast, might be turkey, might be ham, boiled ham, depending on the day.
1: What you feel like.
0: And the woman behind the counter, I say, I don't know, probably 3/4 pound, 1/2 pound. And she reaches in to get the big slab of meat. Let's just say in this case it was the cooked ham. And what does Dr. Dan notice? She ain't got no gloves on.
1: That's not good.
0: And I'm thinking, oh, my God, what am I going to do?
1: How does that happen?
0: Well, I'll give you the rest of the story. I'll try to keep it brief because we've got a guest coming up at 4. But it got to a point where I didn't believe it or not, despite my reputation, I didn't want to make a big issue of it. Because for all I know, she was like militant about washing her hands every 15 seconds. It's possible
1: sure.
0: that her hands were incredibly clean. But I would reach a point at that deli, that particular market, that if I saw her at the counter, I wouldn't get it that day because I just didn't want to. Or I would time it if they had more than one where she was helping somebody else and I would get her. All of this is a long-winded way to say my assumption was got to have gloves on. That's the law, I think, now, and everything's fine with gloves on. But the op-ed guy has a piece basically saying, au contraire, gloves aren't enough. that you have to wash your hands first, then put on the gloves. That the gloves themselves, here's the quote, gloves are not magic. They don't erase germs. They don't replace soap and water. When worn over unwashed hands, they simply trap contamination and carry it forward. So now I'm doomed. I may never get lunch meat again. I assume that was the match. That's all I got to see. You got your gloves on?
1: Yeah, right. It should be.
0: Everything's good. You go through that in all kinds of lines, right, for food. I got the gloves on, and it's sanitary, the whole thing. This guy's claiming, unless you know that they wash their hands first, the gloves don't do anything.
1: Wow.
0: Is that? Can anybody else confirm that?
1: I think we're going to need confirmation.
0: Can our next guest confirm that?
1: And he is a scientist. It's a different kind of science.
0: That's true.
1: He is a scientist. It's a different kind of science, but he probably could figure it out.
0: Dr. Dan's inbox at 5:30. Email GarzyJG@KFAN.com. We're getting a steady stream. A lot of L. Jameses yet?
1: There's some Jameses. There's some Edwards.
0: Okay.
1: Yeah, we're good. We're in good shape.
0: But we could get more.
1: Always.
0: Always. We'll come back with Ian Leonard to talk, believe it or not, not just weather, not just wildfires, but also soccer. We'll explain, if you are not familiar, with our last visit with the Fox 9 weather superstar just a couple of weeks ago. Stay tuned.
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0: must be found.
1: If you're hearing this, you should be concerned about the Asian longhorned beetle, an invasive species that's destroying our trees. But you can help. Look for the signs and help stop the beetle.
0: Look up, look down, look around, look up, look down, look around. In the trees and on the ground, 'cause the ALB must be found.
1: Some signs of the ALB are dime-sized holes on tree trunks, a sawdust-like material called frass, and the beetle itself, with a long black body and white spots.

0: this is, I think, partly what confused me regarding just the degree of explosive diarrhea we are experiencing here in Minnesota. I'm looking at a Jill Burkham piece. That's where Osterholm is quoted extensively. And I think that piece is dated today. Yeah. So we mentioned that he says the risk is still very low. Outbreak's over with. I really believe that to be the truth. And she goes on to write, let me scroll down here to get to the proper place. Critically, he noted, as in Osterholm noted, that this outbreak so far hasn't shown up in Minnesota. I read that to mean we didn't have any cases. Now, then she says since May 1, we have had, I don't remember how many cases she said, but not a huge number. I did not read that sentence. I think when I think no outbreak, I'm thinking zero, but that doesn't make sense. I'm sure there's a better way to define what is classified as an outbreak. Jeremy Olson is writing the news on this stuff and has a piece up right now via StarTribune.com and has joined this show many times over the years as well. And he's kind enough to join us via the Kinetico Water Systems Hotline. So welcome back to the show. Thank you for thinking of us on your way back from another assignment, I guess. So give us some clarity on this, because I got lost in the, well, there's been no outbreak here. So is there a number at which point you go, well, this is one of the states where we have a quote-unquote outbreak? Because I assume, and I think her story indicates, every year there's a certain number of these. It hasn't risen to the level where it has become a biggest story as it seems to be this time.
1: Yeah, hey, Dan, good to talk to you. Every year in Minnesota, this is a reportable condition. Anytime a doctor finds it, they have to report it. And every year we have about 70 to 120 of these sadly cyclosporiasis cases that, yes, result in explosive diarrhea. Now, a lot of these cases, they can't trace back the source. And a lot of them are people, the first thing you ask when someone gets infected is, what were you eating and where were you traveling? And more often than not, they say, hey, I was just overseas, and boom, that usually gets tied to international travel and consumption of food overseas. We have a lot of those cases right now. Of our 41 cases reported so far this summer, a lot of them are international travel. So we know they have nothing to do with the outbreak in the rest of the country, or that they can't be tied back to the lettuce or whatever's being consumed domestically. It's those links between cases that constitute an outbreak. Sporadic cases, international cases, they're not considered an outbreak.
0: So then at this point, are people panicking too much? I mean, let's face it. The term is hard to miss. It gets people's attention, whether we have it every year or not. And it certainly feels like it's being reported on a higher level, which I think means people think, well, something's up here where we have to be a little bit more concerned about it. Do you agree with what Osterholm has also said, that really, I mean, he thinks it might already be over?
1: Yeah, well, I mean, it's hard to ignore the term explosive diarrhea.
0: Yes,
1: when you see that across the line and on CNN or something like that, it arrests attention. I mean, killer virus with hantavirus, the cruise ship virus. So a lot of these fancy labels do arrest attention and get you concerned. But I think Mike is probably right that they're drilling down to the source of this national outbreak. And I think they're finding it's going to be some sort of lettuce product or restaurant product at a fast food restaurant or something like that. And yeah, a lot of especially once they find that and make sure that product's been removed from the stores or has already been consumed, then we know, yeah, the outbreak's probably over.
0: Has Taco Bell been unfairly dragged through the mud on this here? Because that's the place, or one of the places that's come up. And I've actually gotten texts from people about claiming in one case that like 10 to 12 people in their office got sick, got this kind of condition eating at the same place. I'm not going to name it because I don't have, you know, it's hard to know if that's even fair to the restaurant. Although I guess I already done it to Taco Bell because it's been published so often. Where's Taco Bell fit in? Do we know?
1: Well, we know that Taco Bell has voluntarily, in some locations across the country, removed lettuce and greens from their product menu. And there has been some other reporting nationally saying that they are a possible epicenter of this. Either they did something wrong or they bought from a distributor that had tainted lettuce, and then that lettuce became their lettuce and spread the disease from there. So Taco Bell seems to be involved. At least we know that they've removed stuff from shelves. Whether they're the epicenter of this outbreak, that's still TBD. And remember, we still have hundreds of cases of E. coli and things like that, small outbreaks that happen every year. So whatever other restaurant, this could be someone that just left the sour cream on too long, you know, got sour cream got too warm or something in it, and it resulted in E. coli. It could be completely unrelated. So, you're never sure until you do the testing.
0: So the greens, is it always or mainly about the greens? Is that true? And if so, why? What is it about the greens that makes that more vulnerable?
1: Yeah, it seems to be that somehow that the greens get in contact with this, and when they don't get washed, something in the distribution process, it's often lettuce or salad greens or something like that. That's why that this particular parasitic infection, you almost always find it from May to August every year. It's just during the growing season, usually when fresh greens come available and people start eating them.
0: Mm. So we're at, and there are other states that have had a greater number of cases, right? Isn't Michigan among them, I thought I read?
1: Michigan has hundreds of cases, as last I checked, and they do seem to have linkage, like we were talking about, you know, cases that are international and not related. Michigan seems to have cases that are related. When you ask everyone, hey, what'd you eat? They're starting to say, hey, we ate something in common, and epidemiologists are tracing back that index source.
0: Dr. Mike, who texts often to this program, a physician, I think a licensed one, I'm pretty sure, writes, hey, Dan, explosive diarrhea is hard to define, but believe me, you know it when you see it. And I guess that's probably as succinct a way to put it as I've read or heard so far.
1: Yeah, I guess you want to get treatment because in addition to being explosive, I'm told that with this infection, it lasts for weeks, if not longer, if you don't get the antimicrobial treatment. So, yeah, you want to get in and get this diagnosed and tested.
0: And there is treatment for this?
1: Yeah, antimicrobial treatments exist. You just have to get tested, mm-hmm. find out that it is this, and then you'll get a prescription that'll hopefully shorten the duration of the explosiveness.
0: And then dehydration obviously is a big part of this, right? That's another thing you got to worry about for, I think, any diarrhea, but I would assume especially explosive diarrhea as well, correct?
1: Yeah, fluids is a big deal when you're dealing with something like that, absolutely.
0: More importantly, I know you're a big soccer rube. How have you processed what I think has been a very entertaining, sometimes controversial on the basis of officiating issues, World Cup, as we prepare now for the title game between Spain and Argentina on Sunday?
1: I must admit I was rooting for England, and every time I saw Argentina go down, I was kind of hoping to see Egypt maybe pull it off or Cabo Verde pull it off, but Argentina kept coming back. It's an amazingly resilient team. I'm a high school soccer ref. I do a lot of reffing in the summer as well, so I've been particularly interested in the calls and the VAR and how close some of the offsides are, and some of these red cards for just putting your hand over your mouth to speak to someone else. It's been interesting from a referee perspective.
0: Yeah, there has been a lot of that, that's for sure. England's manager under all kinds of heat. The allegation is they got too defensive. And obviously, Spain proves one of the most effective forms of defense is keeping possession of the ball. And England barely touched it, I think, the last 15, 20 minutes of the game. So is that a strategic blunder based on your soccer experience? Or is it Tuchel, I think is his name, is he getting too much heat?
1: Well, England didn't pick a German manager to just phase out again in the semifinals. Yeah. They were expecting bigger things from Tuchel as a track record of success in UEFA and elsewhere. So, yeah, I think we all saw it when they had a lead. They went into a shell and they showed a lot of respect for Argentina. And suddenly Argentina was doing all those tiki-taka passes, and then England panicked. And then they collapsed even further, and suddenly Argentina had all the room it needed to send in crosses and score goals. It seems to be the recipe they've been having success with, so maybe they'll do it again. We'll see.
0: I'm very excited for the Sunday match for sure. Thanks for checking in. Thanks for thinking of us, and we'll be in touch. Appreciate you.
1: Yeah, I was on the road listening to the show. Love it. Happy to help.
0: I always appreciate the help you've given us over the years on a number of subjects. Thanks, Jeremy.
1: Thanks. Bye.
0: Appreciate you. Jeremy Olson, Star Tribune. And StarTribune.com. 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We'll finish this segment with this text. I don't think I've ever eaten Taco Bell without getting some form of explosive diarrhea.
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10: The St. Paul Saints present the power of fun. 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
10: His doctor said he didn't have enough fun. 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
10: 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Hey, we're back after the All-Star break with games this weekend. 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
26: Hot and smoky, maybe some rain tonight. High of 95 tomorrow.
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